0: broken.
1: Bad eggs. 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One more awful time, he slammed back into the seat, and his right leg jerked, pulling the plane to the side. Brian was sitting in a bush plane roaring 7,000 feet above the northern wilderness.
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2: But merchandise sales up 819% from last season. 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Season tickets sold out. Sanders might be the ideal coach for these shifting times in college football. Another son, Dion Jr., is part of the army of videographers filming the team nonstop for YouTube and an upcoming docuseries.
3: This team won one game last season.
4: Mm-hmm.
3: Is that, in a way, a point of appeal?
4: God wouldn't relocate me to something that was successful. That don't make sense, do it? He had to find the most disappointing and the most difficult task. And this is what it was, and this is what it is. And I love that.
2: This wasn't dissimilar to what he told us last year, that God had called him collect to come to Jackson State University and elevate, yes, the football program, but also all HBCUs.
5: They get time like it's lunch down there. You go down there looking for justice, that's what you find.

0: Take that, turn them on, and put them on record.
1: Yeah.
0: I'll give you a second. I want to add authenticity to your tape. So when it's sold out in the stream, you all can know this was a real party. These are poems circulating throughout the nation. Everybody's bad and everybody's tough, but how many people are intelligent enough to open up their eyes and see through the lies, discipline themselves, yourself to stay alive? Not many. That's why the universe sent me today on this stage with this to say. The rich will get richer and the poor will get poorer. In the final hour, many heads will lose power. What does the rich versus poor really mean? Psychologically, it means you gotta pick your team. When someone says the rich gets richer, visualize wealth and put yourselves in the picture. The rich get richer because they work toward rich. The poor get poorer because they mind can't switch from the ghetto. Let go. It's not a novelty. You can love your neighborhood without loving poverty. Follow me. Every mother, father, son, daughter. There's no reason to fear the new world order. We must order the whole new world to pay us. The new world order and the old state chaos. The big brother watching over you is a lie, you see. Hip hop can build its own secret society. But first, you and I got to unify. Stop the negativity and control our creativity. The rich is getting richer. So why we ain't richer? Could it be we still thinking like niggas? Educate yourselves, make your worldview bigger. Visualize what?

0: 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Before you move.
1: Your style is immensely strong and immune to nearly any weapon. When it's properly used, it's almost invincible.

The video drops when? Video about to drop. Matter of fact, you might want to, if you really want to check out what's going on, I would say tap into my social media tomorrow. Tomorrow evening, you're going to see some things. And over this weekend and starting next week, you're going to see some things. So, you know, I got some things planned, man. It's time, man. It's time for me to take this to the next level. Like, literally, I'm going to take this to the next level for us. So, listen, let me get to this next level thing, man. You already know.

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Learn life. 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

0: It's that Lava Cam boy, Rhythmic, Mr. One Man Band himself, and I'm scooping everything from the Past Life Clock Tower. Right now, you rocking with Mr. Everyday on Past Life Radio, WCDB, you heard me? Welcome to the next level.
1: Let me tell you something you already know. The world ain't all sunshine and rainbows. It's a very mean and nasty place, and I don't care how tough you are, it will beat you to your knees and keep you there permanently if you let it. You, me, or nobody is going to hit as hard as life. But it ain't about how hard you hit. It's about how hard you can get hit and keep moving forward. How much you can take and keep moving forward. That's how winning is done. Now, if you know what you're worth, then go out and get what you're worth. But you got to be willing to take the hits and not pointing fingers saying you ain't where you want to be because of him or her or anybody. Cowards do that, and that ain't you. You're better.

0: Joe Crack Fat Joe. 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
1: It's Pete Gunner.
2: Gangsta,
1: Fat Joe.
2: Baby,
1: that's what it.

0: 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DJ Drama. 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Pick up.
1: Yeah, yeah.
0: Hey, what up, this world?
1: Yo,
0: it's Thanksgiving.
1: Crack, yo.
0: DJ Drama.
1: Albany, stand up.
0: That's it. Pick up.
1: Yeah, yeah. Joe Crack.
2: Yo, so every day, man. You already know what I do. The next level.
1: Albany,
2: every Thursday, 9 to 10 p.m. Let's go.
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1: It's the next level. Let's go.
0: On the grind, trying to be tripping. 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

0: Don't sleep, who sleep? 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
1: Yeah, this your boy Don Killer Donzy, a.k.a. Don Deo. And when I'm just kicked back listening to that roar, I gotta be checking out my dude, Mr. Everyday, at Past Life Radio.

charged up like a henley. 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I'm driving fast, my mind slow from all the shows she just give me. 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

0: Good morning, Albany. It's yours truly, DJ Delusions, but I'm back in Albany for the fall. I'm so happy to be back with WCB Albany. It's going to be so much fun this semester. Tonight, I have a set full of songs I listened to this summer, ranging from pop, like you just heard, to alt-rock, and I hope you enjoy them. In 1 week, it's the UAlbany Block Party, and WCDB will be hosting a stand there. It's from noon to 4 at the UAlbany Podium, if you find that interesting, and if you're on campus and want to check out the clubs there, it'd be great. 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
2: 7 Up, baby.
1: Well, would you care for some cocktail wieners and tab while we wait for the mothership?
2: I love cocktail wieners. Mm, there you are, chocolate-covered freaky in heaven for me. Now, pass me that plate, would you? Oh, I never had a wiener so fine. Hey, wait, the mothership is leaving without me.
1: Oh,
2: what the? Take these damn wieners. Somebody's going to get a WCD beaten.
0: Was it how we inadvertently changed the look of rock band Kiss?
3: Hello? Hello? This is Gene Simmons from Kiss. About a week ago, Kiss and I were up at the station, and we seem to have left our makeup there. I mean, we have a press conference on MTV in about 20 minutes. What do you expect us to go out without any makeup on? Somebody pick up there. This is Gene Simmons, the demon. You know, lots of blood, really long tongue, shining tweed. Gene Simmons, someone pick up the damn phone.
0: Was it the unwitting mind games the station played on Joy Division?
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5: Oh my god! Mr. Division! You're my fave!
4: Do you mind? We're recording here.
5: Oh, jeez, I'm sorry.
4: Thank you. Take 42. If I have to do this one more time, I'm gonna bloody kill myself. This is the guy from Joy Division, and you're listening to WCDB. Oh.
6: Hey, Mr. Division, I got that filet of fish that you ordered here.
4: 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I think I have a new order now.
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So if you're into dark wave, EBM, synth pop, this might be the show for you. Doors are at 7 and music's at 8. You just heard the song Careful by Flea from their album The Nerve, which just came out this May. Up next, I have another song from the same album, Nerve. Then after that, I have a lot of Riot Girl. Basically all I'm going to be playing, a lot of female punk bands, a lot of good stuff. I mostly made this set because I wanted to play Jack Off Jill. And, oh my god, yeah, and Celebrity Skin by Hole. Great song, of course. But yeah, if that sounds like your thing, make sure you stay tuned after a quick PSA.

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You're listening to WCDB, and you just heard the song Not Yours, Never Was by Cherub Tree. Up next is a song from one of my favorite albums of all time, Almost Famous, by a band whose name I cannot say on air. But if you know anything about Riot Girl, you'll probably know this band. So up next is the song White Flag. Enjoy.

You just heard the song Not in Dog Years by Bratmobile from the album Ladies, Women, and Girls, which I totally recommend. It is such a cute album. Oh my god, it's adorable. I love it. Up next is the song Strawberry Gashes by Jack Off Jill. Banger song. Reason why I'm making this set. And then after that is Bruise Violet by Babes in Toyland. Another favorite of mine. They're so good. Oh my god. Yeah. And I have so much more Riot Girl coming up. A lot of good stuff. So make sure you stay tuned and enjoy.

0: You're listening to WCDB Albany with DJ Specimen, and on August 22nd, there's a Screamo Fest happening at PetSmart in Troy. The lineup is Purple Gas Bubble, Roblox Tycoon, Mayfly, Snuggle Babies, and You Must Accept Yourself, Therefore Nothing But Darling is here. Music will be at 8, doors are at 7. I will be there, and so will probably a lot of other radio station members, because it's like right before the semester starts. So you're not going to want to miss this. It's going to be a real fun time. You just heard the song Black Horse Riding Star by Scarling. Absolutely gorgeous song. Oh my god. The ending. It's so good. And up next, guess what? I have an even more beautiful song, Vivica by Jack Off Jill. So beautiful, so pretty. Oh my god. And then I have a classic after that, Bikini Kill. And then another classic, X-Ray Specs. So yeah, for the last hour, I've been playing a lot of Riot Girl, female punk, maybe a little bit like metal-leaning, not really, but yeah. But if that sounds like your thing, make sure you stay tuned after a quick PSA.
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2: Hi, I'd like to report a bear hug.
1: Uh-huh, okay.
2: Well, we were building a bonfire, and I saw some, like, dry brush and leaves around, so, you know, I said to move the bonfire somewhere else, and out of nowhere, Smokey Bear shows up and hugs me.
1: So you noticed some wildfire hazards and moved your bonfire to a safer location.
2: Yeah.
1: Yeah, that's Smokey, all right. 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It hits him close to home. Not everybody gets the hug, my friend. So that's pretty special to get a hug from Smokey Bear.
2: So it was him. Hey, guys, I told you it was Smokey.
1: Okay, well, congratulations, my friend. And thanks for calling. There are many ways to prevent a wildfire. Learn how you can do your part at SmokeyBear.com.
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Ladies and gentlemen, welcome to our program. This is Mr. WCDB Albany, and each and every one of you is wonderful in your own special way. I'd like to play something special for you right now, because you deserve it.

You just heard the song Pretend for Dead by L7, and before that you heard Bitterness Barbie by Lunatics. Up next is Celebrity Skin by Hole. Enjoy.

You're listening to WCDB Albany, and you just heard the song Amy by Cherub Tree from their album Death Wish, which just came out this June. And up next, I have another song from the album Death Wish called Dreams. And then after that, I have Poison by Flea from their new album, The Nerve. And then after that, I have Harvest Spoon by Free Kitten. For the past almost 2 hours now, I've been playing Riot Girl, and I'm going to continue doing that until 1 a.m. So if that sounds like your thing, stay tuned and enjoy.

0: WCDB, you are now on air. Sir, this is not a safe harbor show. We don't really allow that kind of language on air. sir, we don't. Sir, can you calm? Sir. WCDB makes you go bananas.
1: 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I'm your host, DJ Mariposa. There's currently a chill of 90.9 degrees in the air today in Albany. 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Now, to our street reporter. DJ Gabe, how's the weather out there?
2: It's really windy! 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

0: This is WCDB Albany, 90.9 FM, the Capital District's best. Okay, the spot's over now. Look, just cut it out, would you please? All right, damn it, don't make me come in there.
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1: Bad morning, America. I'm your host, DJ with Dirty Water Hot Dog. And tonight, I'm really excited because I have a Safe Harbor slot now. I can play bad words on air. I'm up bright and early. Coming up is some stuff I wanted to play last semester and some new stuff. That is all, of course, unfit for daytime radio. Just after these messages, I guess.
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3: Hi, this is Ozzy Osbourne. For many years, you know I've had a drink problem and I'm trying to battle that problem every single day. But one thing I don't do, I don't drive my car when I'm drinking. I get someone to drive me. Do not drink and drive. It's the stupidest thing. If you drink, just don't drive. Not only are you going to hurt yourself, you may hurt some other person, and you wouldn't want that on your conscience, would you?
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Hey, y'all, you're listening to WCDB Albany. Just wanted to promote a cool show coming up Saturday the 15th, February 15th. Haywire is a band from Boston. They're very good, and they're going to be playing at Ophelia's alongside Cold Kiss, Flat Wounds, No Division, and Grand Street. I think, like, at least three of those other bands are on the set, so get pumped.

This next song is Mental Firefight by Casket, and I've been really excited to play these guys on a Safe Harbor set. They're a local band. You should check them out. They have a show February 7th at the Rat Den. And yeah, no, these are the guys I've been most excited to play my Safe Harbor slot. Enjoy.

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0: Well, time goes so fucking fast. 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
1: All right, brothers and sisters, we're back. This is Catholic Radio. We're talking about God tonight. God and all his gab and all those glorious gifts he be giving to us every day. You got any questions about God, you call me. You know the number. You know the hotline number. I can see my hotline number lighting up right now. Let's take my first caller. Son, you're on the air.
2: Hello?
1: Yes, son. Talk.
2: Am I on the air?
1: Yes, you are, son.
2: Okay, can I make a request? Can you play Private Plane?
1: No, son, you don't understand. This is Catholic radio.
2: Okay, all right, that's good. Can you play Ween?
1: No,
2: son. Can you play something by the band Ween?
1: Son, no, this is Catholic radio. We don't play. No,
2: oh,
1: son.
2: Cool. Can you play something by Billy Bragg? He has
1: son,
2: new
1: you
2: album,
1: don't understand.
2: You know?
1: Son,
2: you know, he does that song Sexuality.
1: No, this is Catholic.
2: Sexuality.
1: No, we talk about God. Son. We don't have sex here on this radio station. This is Catholic radio. There is no sex.
2: Oh, you mean this isn't WCDB?
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You're listening to WCDB Albany with GJ Specimen, and on June 19th, which is tomorrow, there's a show at PetSmart in Troy. The lineup is Smog Moss, Intrinsic Spin, Ventry Hill, and that's it. A pretty short lineup, but pretty solid. It's going to be a lot of like grunge from what I've been told. Doors are at 7, music's at 8. You just heard the song Demon's Gate by Candlemass, and up next I have Violet Vortex by Cathedral. Tonight I'm playing all doom metal, mostly because it's an excuse for me to play Candlemass and Pentagram, like, a lot. But yeah, if that sounds like your thing, make sure to stay tuned after a quick PSA.

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You're listening to WCDB Albany with DJ Specimen, and you just heard the song Black Candles by Winhand. And I was actually listening to it on the way here to the station, and I just, I love, like, the sampling of, like, the thunder and the rain, the beginning and the end. It reminds me so much of, like, OG classic, like, doomy metal stuff. Like, specifically Black Sabbath's self-titled album, the first one. Oh my god, reminds me so much of that. I love it. I love it so much. But yeah, up next I have All Your Sins by Pentagram. Enjoy.

0: You're listening to WCDB Albany with DJ Specimen, and on June 19th, there is a show at PetSmart in Troy. The lineup is Smog Moss, Intrinsic Spin, and Ventry Hill. The doors are at 7, music's at 8. I personally know somebody at Ventry Hill, and they are quite good. I'll be there tomorrow. I'm excited. It's going to be a lot of fun. You just heard the song Soul Sacrifice by Cathedral, and up next is Crippled Wizard by Koff. For the past, hour, I've been playing all doom metal, and guess what? I'm gonna be playing more for the next hour. So yeah, if that sounds like your thing, make sure you stay tuned after a quick PSA.
1: 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Time to put out this campfire.
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listening to WCDB Albany, and you just heard the song Haunter of the Dark by Koff. For the last 2 hours, I've been playing only new metal, so a lot of Candlemass, what else, Pentagram, stuff like that. And up next is my last song for the night, LSD by Electric Wizard. Enjoy.

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You're listening to WCDB Albany. I'm DJ Lesson 3. You're listening to Silent Hill, and the song you just heard was I Can Tell You About Pain by Converge. Today's set theme is just a bunch of metalcore, death metal, and heart, just deathcore and stuff like that. I'm playing a bunch of new songs as well throughout the set, so if that sounds like your thing, maybe stay tuned. Anyway, up next is the song Moonshield by In Flames off of the lovely Just Erase. Well, it's just called the Just Erase, but I think it's a lovely album. Anyway, enjoy.

Hello, Capital District. Once again, you're listening to WCDB Albany on Silent Hill. I'm DJ Lesson 3, and the song you just heard was Children of Bodom by Children of Bodom. Up next, I have a song by a band called Asuk. The song is War Torn. And before I get into that, I'm going to shout out an event that's going on. 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It's WCDB versus WRPI. Battle of the Bands. We, on WCDB side, got Daisy Chain and Gaslight, and we're going up against Pseudo Sky and Totally Confused. It's going to be happening next week, Saturday, April 25th, doors 7, music 8, as per usual for no fun. And yeah, it's going to be a good time. I'm excited to go. Again, that is Daisy Chain, Gaslight versus Pseudo Sky.

It's WCDB versus WRPI station. Anyway, I'll just go through the songs I've played over the last 25-ish minutes. As I mentioned, the song you just heard was Children of Bodom by Children of Bodom. Before that, you heard Conduit by Converge, which I got to see live with the lovely DJ Didelfide, who is in the room right now. And it was fun going all the way to the city on a whim to see Converge and Poison the Well and Spy. And we missed Balmora, very unfortunately, but we will be able to see them. And I might shout out that event in the second hour. I mean, I guess I could shout it out now, but stay tuned if you want to hear about that event. That Balmora and Holder are playing in Albany. Well, actually in Troy. Anyway, before I played Conduit, I played Slaughter Day by Autopsy. Before that, I played Inconsolable by Holder. Before that, I played Moonshield by In Flames. And before that, I played I Can Tell You About Pain, also by Converge. And they played both those songs live. Again, up next, you're going to hear awesome song called War Torn by the band Asuk. And then you're going to hear, you know, things that are more on the deathcore and metalcore side of things for a bit. And then we're going to get back into, you know, the death metal side of things. But yeah, I hope you all enjoy. And I have not much else to say.

0: Hello, Capital District. You're listening to WCDB Albany. I'm DJ Lesson 3, and the song you just heard was Psycho Frame. You've been tuned in to Silent Hill for the past about hour and 5 minutes. And I've just been playing metalcore, death metal, and deathcore. That's basically it. I've been playing new music. The next song I'm going to play for you guys is also going to be very new. But before I get into that, I just wanted to go through the last few songs I just played. Before the song you just heard, which was Endless Agonal Devotion by Psycho Frame, you heard The Way Things Should End by Torn Open, which is their new single. It dropped almost a month ago, so not quite completely new, but you know what I mean. Before that, you heard Adversary by Immolation off their brand new album. Like, it came out last Friday. And it is my favorite album of the year so far. It is excellent, strong recommendation for me, especially if you like death metal. And if you like death metal and you haven't heard of Immolation, I feel like you're sleeping, like actually like asleep currently, which is fair. It is 1 in the morning. Before that, you heard... Can I say Molesting the Decapitated?
1: Well, you just did, so...
0: Devourment made a song that happens to be called Molesting the Decapitated. FCC, please don't come for me. Before that, you heard Extermination of My Filthy Species by Skinless. Before that, you heard Heartwork by Carcass. Before that, you heard Hammer of Heresy by Fatal Realm featuring Cross of Disbelief. And before that, you heard Infernal Desolation by Decarthus and Sans Guzab. I can't say this band's name, and that's kind of why I don't listen to them. No offense, but I straight up can't say their name, and I feel bad. I can't even be like, oh, yeah, I'm a fan of Sans Guzabog. Before that was Broken and Curled by Nailed Shut's album that came out this year. Came out a month ago. 2 months ago?
1: A month ago.
0: A month ago. Nice. And before that, I played Tell Slater Not to Wash His D**K off of Count Your Blessings, which is going to be getting a redux, I guess you could call it, very soon. What are they calling it? Repented. They're calling it a repented version. But yeah, they're doing a redux of it, which I'm excited to see what they do for the 20th anniversary. And I believe that's every song I talked about before, perhaps, maybe. Actually, no, I didn't mention War Torn by Asuk, but I mentioned that before I played it. Anyway, the next song is going to be Hum of Hurt by Converge. But before I get into that, I'm going to shout out an event. I shouted it out earlier, but I'm just going to shout it out again. WCDB versus WRPI's Battle of the Bands. On WCDB Albany side, we got Daisy Chain and Gas Leak versus Suda Sky and Totally Confused on RPI side. That's going to be April 25th, which I think is next Saturday. Door 7, Music 8, and that's going to be at No Fun in Troy. Anyway, I'm going to play a quick PSA, and then we're going to get right back into the music. The next song you're going to hear is Hum of Hurt by Converge, because they're releasing another album this year, because they're, like, insane. But yeah, I hope you all enjoy.
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Ladies and gentlemen, welcome to our program. This is Mr. WCDB Albany, and each and every one of you is wonderful in your own special way. I'd like to play something special for you right now, because you deserve it.

Hello, Capital District. Once again, for the last time, you've been tuned in to WCDB Albany. Sorry, I moved the mic out of the way. Anyway, I've been DJ LS3. You've been tuned in to Silent Hill. The song I just played was Grave Robbery by Away With Words. Before that, I played All That Remains by Bolt Thrower. Before that, I played Autumn by Plague Thy Child. Before that, I played Slaves to Substances by Suicide Silence. Before that, I played Botchla by Poison the Well. Before that, I played Painted Face by Breach. Before that, I played Ear to Ear by Whitechapel. Before that, I played Never Ending Teeth by Afterbirth. Before that, I played Here and After by Immolation. Before that, I played Ophelia by Balmora and Holder. Before that, I played Thoroughbreds by Poison the Well. And before that, I played Home of Hurt by Convert. So yeah, that's caught up to speed to everything I play this hour. I'm going to play one more track for you guys off my favorite album of all time. And it's one of my favorite songs of all time. We got Hang 'Em High by My Chemical Romance. I've been DJ Lesson 3. Tune in next week if you want to hear me again. And yeah, this has been Silent Hill. Hope you all enjoy.

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1: 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So

0: This is WCDB Albany, 90.9 FM, the Capital District's best. Okay, the spot's over now. Look, just cut it out, would you please? All right, damn it, don't make me come in there.
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His wife behind the camera,

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0: What is the truth about rock music?
1: He says, what's happening is this new music. Maybe I should listen more closely. And I did. And I learned to dance to it. And then it was over. I was sucked in.
2: Pass the peas. Pass the peas.

0: Sure did see you now, didn't you?
1: I know. Let's go and bury our dog up to its neck in sand so that that spacecraft up there will hear it barking and maybe it'll come down and save us from having to show our parents our report cards.
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1: Good evening, everyone. Thanks for tuning in. Apologize for being a few minutes late. We got everything set up now. 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That is, in fact, our legal station ID. And congrats to all the seniors that graduated this past weekend. Another one in the books for all the seniors here at UAlbany. And it's summertime, and the AC is not on, and I can feel it already, but we will power through this. We have a very special guest. It's actually the first time I've ever had a second go at it with one of my guests. I've never had someone here for the second time. He co-owns the Korean-American fast casual restaurant over in Rensselaer called Son of Egg. He is Justin Koh, and he is here in the studio live, and we are going to talk about all sorts of stuff. We're going to talk about, give you, to start off, I would like to have him go over just a brief rundown of how Son of Egg started, and then we'll kind of go into what's been going on more recently as far as just the events that are taking place at Son of Egg, his community impact throughout the Capital District. Also, I believe there's some talk of possibly going into some expansion as well. So definitely looking forward to talking with Justin for the next few minutes here. The next DJ is not on until 9 o'clock, so we've got plenty of time to talk here. But as always, we got to take care of the FCC stuff. So let me get that housekeeping done here. So we got two shows to announce coming up this Memorial Day weekend. So there's a lot happening this upcoming Sunday. So the first show, it is with Crisis Isolation. My friend Jason Crack, he runs Crisis Isolation. He is doing a show over in Scotia at the Scotia Diner. That's happening this Sunday afternoon. Doors open at 4 o'clock. The music starts at 4:30. The headlining band is Public Acid. Opening for Public Acid is Horse Grave, Cheap Heat, Blissful Myth, and You Are Not Brave Enough. So again, that's happening this Sunday, May 24th, Scotia Diner. Doors are at 4. Music is at 4:30. Be mindful, it's going to cost you a little bit of money to get in. And then after that show is over, if you are looking to do some more shows, there's a show later on this evening, that night. That's happening Sunday, May 24th, over at the Rotterdam Community Center. That's over on Curry Road. It's like right down the street. If you go just like a few blocks west of Curry Freeze on Curry Road, that's where the community center is. I think it's an old church. And that's presented to you by Doghouse Presents. The headlining band that night is Triple Dog Breath Barrage, Public Identity, and Table Dave and the Chairs. And doors are going to be at 7:30. Music is at 8. They also have it set up so it's no one is turned away for lack of funds. So if you don't have money to get in, don't worry about it. You're still going to be able to get in and have a good time. So a lot of music happening this Sunday. So I plan on going to both shows and do some video for both so I can post that on my Instagram. But now that we got that out of the way, we need to do a PSA. And we got, let's see here, Smokey the Bear, Campfire, 30 seconds. After that, we will be on with Justin Koh. So without further ado, away we go.
2: 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Time to put out this campfire.
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1: 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And just want to mention a couple things, because I don't think I got a chance to mention it last week during my show. I just completely went over my head. So last Monday at 3 o'clock, I was still at work and just happened to put it on the radio station on the web stream, and it was dead air. And I reached out. We have a chat group on GroupMe, so I reached out there to let the students know what was going on. And I just want to give a huge shout out to the people that covered in the meantime. The reason why there was dead air is because the auto music that plays when no DJs are present was having some technical difficulties at that time. So just wanted to give a shout out to DJ Moose and also DJ Specimen, as well as Alex, who saved the day for us to get the auto music back up and running. And I reached out and I mentioned that I'll try to get there early. I'll try to get there around 5:30 or so, so that way DJ Specimen didn't have to stay. She had a set later on that night as well at 11 o'clock. And the program director happened to be in the studio, the person that I've been trying to get a hold of to have Justin get cleared so that we could have him in the studio tonight. We have a policy where we have to notify the program director. And the first program director, they were studying overseas in Asia. And I reached out to that person a couple times, did not hear back. And then the elections happened, and we have a new program director, DJ Gabe. I reached out to them, didn't hear back. I was starting to panic a little bit. I reached out to Justin. I said, I don't know if this is going to work out. Trying to get clearance to have you on the show. I'm not hearing anyone replying here. And then just by pure luck, all the technical difficulties happened last week. Program director just happened to be in the on-air studio. And I'm like, hey, can you give me the clearance for Justin to be on? She's like, absolutely. Like, you're here. You told me in person. So that gave me the green light to have you here. And thank you for stopping by. How are things been going?
6: Great. Thank you for having me. Sounds like without that happening, I might not be here today. So
1: yeah, it was weird.
6: Grateful.
1: Because I got here early. If I got here at my normal time, I don't know. And if the station was running like normal, I don't think I probably would have seen them here at the studio. And just things work like that sometimes in life. So that's cool. Like I mentioned earlier, you're the first guest I've ever had twice. So thank you for doing that.
6: Thank you for having me.
1: I think it was October of 2024. That's the last time you were here.
6: Okay.
1: So it's been about a year and a half or so. Just to give the audience just like some background, if you want to talk about just how Son of Egg, how it, you know, became to what it is today, like what was the origin story, and then we can just go from there.
6: Sure. What's up, everybody? Again, my name is Justin, and Son of Egg really started from my mom's feeling she had when she was serving church members that were here for college. So a lot of them were from Korea or different states. And they came to the church, and when she was serving the college students, she was really hoping that someone was out there serving us, meaning her kids, which we were away from home at the time. And from that, she was inspired to create meals that she would feed her kids and wanted to start up a restaurant. And it was really because she wanted to keep her mind active, because my grandmother has Alzheimer's. So she's seeing the effects of how that can affect the family, and she wanted to keep her mind sharp. And she ran a deli when we were in high school over in Portland, Oregon, where we lived. And she just remembered how creative she was, always thinking of new dishes, like what to serve people. And this was like before Korean culture was even people didn't know about Korean culture. It's so different now.
1: Oh yeah,
6: like, so many years. And it's amazing to see. So I would say she is one of the pioneers. She was serving up bibimbaps back in 2009 2010, so, and people loved it. And then she noticed that people really, if you just grab to your identity and just show people who you are, it's welcomed. Most people are very open to that, and they're saying ignorant stuff just because they don't know. So I think it is your duty as a person and coming here to do your part and serve the community. So from the vision she had from the church and everything, she signed the lease in March 2020, and right after that we had a global shutdown. And 6 years later, we're doing a lot of different stuff now.
1: That's awesome. And just a thank you. If I remember correctly, what was the first day? It was like in April, right? The first day that you were
6: April 21st, 2020.
1: Yep. And just like you said, to open the doors for a restaurant right at the very beginning of the pandemic, and the whole world at that time, just we didn't know what was going to happen. It was just very, very, very strange time. I remember missing a lot of time from work because they didn't want us to sit near each other. I think I totaled like an extra 45 days where I sat at home because they didn't want me to sit near other people in my office. So when you opened your doors for the first time, what was that like, just as far as just the people coming in and they had a place to go to, you know, to get, you know, their mind off of things? And how did that work out in the beginning?
6: First, I wanted to mention, like, during that time, I probably would have gone insane if I didn't have something to do like this. So it wasn't something that was planned, but yeah. I guess it's a bigger plan, God's plan.
1: Right.
6: But the first day, I think one of my mom's friend came in, and that was it, from 9 a.m. to 9 p.m. The second day, I think one of my friends showed up, and maybe, I mean, I think it was the third day when one of the neighborhood people just stopped by with their girlfriend, and we still have that picture.
1: Awesome. Okay.
6: I don't recall his name, but I'll remember it. And we just went with the punches. Like, people gave us feedback right away. I try to be as attentive as possible, thought about the different systems of restaurants that I order from and some of the frustrations that came with it, and try to just improve all those. And I think when you just care about the community, you and wanting to just serve people and do the right thing, people notice. And I think now it's rippling into the comedy scene, music scene, and it's amazing to be a part of it. And yeah, that's kind of like what I wanted to share today.
1: Awesome. So you not only have that space as far as just like dine in and take out, you have like a commercial side to the business at this point too. Is that correct? Me saying that?
6: Yes. I mean, if you go to our space now in Rensselaer, it has a bar that which we weren't in our first location. So this was our second location. That's our only location right now. We can get into expansion later, but it was a bar. We learned how to do a bar, got the license, which was such a process itself. And we have upstairs that is technically more dining space, but when we entered this like deal or this location, the landlord was possibly wanting to lease out that space, but I was like, might as well try, and it's a nice space. And then we got into different events. So commercially, we do like private rentals for private events, and also host comedy, trivia, karaoke, whatever. And also with kimchi, we packaged our own kimchi, which now you can get at Honest Way Food Co-op, Pastor's Green Grocer. A couple of restaurants were using them in their ingredients. And
1: that's, what's the name of that? What, it's called Gimme Kimchi, right?
6: Gimme Kimchi is a different brand we created to kind of push the kimchi, because when we say Son of Egg Kimchi, it kind of sounds a little weird, so we were like experimenting with names and brands.
1: Okay.
6: Because we didn't want like people to think that there was eggs in it.
1: Okay.
6: It was just kind of a Gimme Kimchi is actually different, because we serve our kimchi with just cabbage, but kimchi is traditionally Napa cabbage, and that's what Gimme Kimchi is. It's the Napa cabbage version of the kimchi.
1: Okay.
6: The more traditional kimchi.
1: And there, like, I happen to see on some websites, like, there's even two versions of that as well.
6: There's a vegan and then our signature.
1: Okay.
6: So the difference is really the fish sauce.
1: Okay. Awesome. And then as far as the, you did upgrades recently to that second floor space, right?
6: So what happened during the winter was like it reached like really cold one of the days, and it froze up some of the pipes of the sprinklers.
1: Oh,
6: so
1: geez.
6: After it warmed up, they were just like spilling out and everything. So going through all that was a process too, because the event, people were like trying to use the event space, and we had to like cancel the whole month basically. And originally I kind of like wanted to talk about, but it was like I have more positive things to talk about, and about just like, being part of the community and all this stuff. And I think going through those struggles, I think is, that's kind of one of the things I wanted to talk about, because the skills I needed to start up the restaurant are now completely different than what I need to do now.
1: Okay.
6: And so I learned about being a good leader and leadership practices, and people can also find that the teachings that I kind of went through to learn what to do now and what to expect, because things kind of change as from when you first start and then where you're at now. There should be a difference of what you're doing, because now your responsibilities are different.
1: Right.
6: So people can go to sonofegg.com/develop leaders, and it's really also for the employees to inspire them to have ownership in things, and also that's what we are. I think running a business, you quickly see that there need to be systems. So Son of Egg is really built on managing systems. We don't manage people, we manage the systems.
1: Okay.
6: And for the people side, we want to develop leaders, help people. Even if you're an entry person, worked in restaurants before, if you weren't taught how to read the systems that even the restaurants use, right? If you, these chains do well because they have successful systems, and they can just repeat it. And that's really the goal, to teach people that. Okay, if you learn that there's these systems, and then you can also manage them and make them better to do your work better, and also serving the people better, That's a plus, but that applies to every industry, every business. And with that, I feel like it's really helping someone manage themselves.
1: So how many people do you have working approximately at the restaurant nowadays?
6: We've been kind of hiring more and more because it's been getting busier, and that's great. And I'm learning about more business practices, met good mentors, and putting them all out. And we will have 5 locations in the capital region. And whether it's the major, I was thinking about this the other day. It's going to happen, and we don't really do the how. Who knows? But I've noticed that every intention that you speak out, it happens. So make sure that the thoughts that you have are the good ones.
1: Yeah.
6: Because no matter what, it's going to get created. So people that are constantly being anxious and worrying, it just keeps repeating because you're having these kinds of thoughts. So I wanted to also let people know that a lot of struggles went, I'm not going to say everything was great, but it's through the struggles and all these things happening, just like the sprinklers and stuff. I mean, that was like very stressful.
1: Yeah.
6: And not everyone can go through it, but the leader will go through it. And that's kind of why I went through these processes, to also share it, because it's very helpful. Because you don't know when these things happen, but you'll be prepared. Or if you're going through it right now, that's when it's also very helpful.
1: So I actually, prior to a few days ago when I tried to stop by to talk to you about whether or not the show would happen, I stopped by another time, and I think it was at the time where you were in the middle of doing the things upstairs, and I didn't want to bother you because you were carrying a ladder at that time.
6: Oh, really?
1: Yeah, you were. It looked like you were coming out of the basement with a ladder, and I'm like, no,

0: 2 months, the landlord really, because it became the responsibility of the landlord. I mean, at least we can talk about this. And then he kind of just wanted to wait, not have his insurance go up, whatever. And nobody wants to make moves, you know. The insurance company, they don't really care. So you really have to fight for yourself.
1: Yeah.
0: So I was just pushing, finding the people to get this done. I mean, probably like 4 or 6 companies came out, give the options to the landlord. Like, he should really be doing it, but I took the initiative to do it to really speed it up.
1: Yeah.
0: I mean, I think it still took about 2 months in whole. We shut down for 8 business days to see really what was going on, but I was like, nah, like we still have to open. So we closed the upstairs.
1: Yeah.
0: Because everything was fine downstairs.
1: Yeah.
0: And it was really, a lot of the time took place like finding the problem, because when stuff like that happens, you have to like, I mean, it gets a little complicated, but luckily the work even got finished while I was able to visit my brother in Seattle. So
1: awesome.
0: Part of the leadership training is about the speed of action, making sure you're, if you can't think your way through something, you have to do it.
1: Yeah.
0: And as the problems come, you're going to figure it out. So that's one of them. Setting your boundaries to know when and what you can and cannot do. And I think these things really evolved me as a person and a leader for Son of Egg. So I'm very excited for what's to come and what's already happening and what's already in motion.
1: So, like you said a moment ago, you've had all sorts of different types of events upstairs. You've had music shows. You've done comedy shows. I've seen, you've done like baby showers. I know this month being Asian Pacific Heritage Month, like you had something last week as far as like a wellness type of event. What was that?
0: Yeah, it was Little Asia Wellness Market. So people were doing like Korean shamanic like divinations. They were selling products. But it was, you know, whatever it is, people that want to take action and are take the initiative to do something for the community, I support. And these people have been in my networks for a long time and just reach out to us and we make it happen. And I want to get more involved with the community and doing these things. And these are people that are kind of like new and they just had an idea that is part of the 518 Asians.
1: Okay.
0: Which is 518 Heritage Month, but they kind of like rebranded.
1: Okay.
0: And that's shout out to Rachel for doing that. And she's really doing that out of a vision she saw when she went to Memphis or somewhere. And she saw that people were celebrating Asian Heritage Month, AAPI Heritage Month. And she wanted to bring it to her home. And then now it's on its 3rd year and all these great events are popping up. People want to do things, be out in the community. I mean, it was awesome. There was a person like giving these massages. I don't know if you like saw some of the pictures at the wellness market.
1: Oh, no, that I didn't see, no.
0: And yeah, it was interesting.
1: Yeah, awesome. There was, what was the other couple events that I wanted to talk about? I think you're the only person in town that does Beyblades, which I remember working at Toys R Us back in the day, and when that was a big deal, and then just like with every toy line, it has its moment, and then it kind of wanes, and then there's always that, has that second time, you know, period of time where it's a thing again. And when I first saw you had that event, you had a tournament for Beyblades. So like, I had all these memories just rushing back,
0: yeah,
1: back in the day from when I worked at Toys R Us, and those were selling like hotcakes back then.
0: These aren't my ideas, though. Shout out to Ella or Zeke,
1: okay,
0: from CZR. They run the Beyblades, and now they're expanding to, like, I think Washington Tavern also does them.
1: Oh, awesome.
0: Shout out to also the comedians, Will and Blake especially.

0: actually, because they took the initiative for years now, doing these weekly comedy shows and just like time for comedians to just practice their materials. Now, when we first started, we were looking, people were hitting their local spots, but not to the amount that people are now doing, because venues, these restaurants, places, I'm a pat son of egg in the back, because I didn't see them before, and we started doing it, and more people wanted to do these kinds of things, and it's amazing. I want to see that, because that's what we wanted. We wanted to raise the comedy scene in the area and for these people, so if they have more spots and are getting paid, please. And it's awesome to see. And that was the comedy, and also CZR really helped us do the regular music shows. And I think in a business standpoint, they were very difficult to do. I mean, they were like paying all the artists and barely making anything for themselves. And I think they pivoted to these Beyblades, and it's doing well, and it's awesome to see. There's like these 40-year-old guys that are Beyblading against like a 8-year-old, and it's awesome. Because they're all having such a great time. They bring their kids, and the room gets packed. And so they do that every first Saturday, usually. I think coming up in like August, it's different. But people just kept doing more and more, and the goal for us is that the more events and stuff that are happening, naturally people are just going to eat at Son of Egg and remember that they have a good time there. And that's really the goal, to build this community and have the ability to have good times with the people that you love.
1: Awesome. And then we were going up the elevator on our way here to the on-air studio, and you briefly talked about the event you had this past Saturday at Son of Egg. It was, I'm going to botch the name of it, Something Showdown, I remember. And so what was...
0: What was the name of it?
1: I want to say Showcase Showdown, but...
0: Showcase Showdown.
1: Was it? Okay.
0: Yeah, that was the first time... well, it's technically not the first time. We used to have video games that you could play at the restaurant, that you could just play at the bar, and it was streaming.
1: Okay.
0: So we did the streaming when it was like 2022 or something, but this was when we first started, and it's
1: this is on Twitch, right?
0: It's on Twitch.
1: Okay.
0: So to have an official event where it was like a scheduled day, shout out to Little Baby Suplex, that's the artist. We just like crossed paths one day, and he was really into his music, like making the production, and I was like kind of like watching their process, and I was like, hey, that's really cool. And they recently started up, I think this was their 7th stream or 9th stream or something like that, and I was just like, yeah, why not try to do a stream? I forget who said what, but then this stream kind of became where 7 artists got invited to basically make a track while on the stream, while they show the process of the beat to like just like developing the song, and
1: so that
0: gave the opportunity.
1: That's what I was trying to understand. Like, I thought it was just going to be just straight up performances, but then I started watching them more closely. I'm like, oh, they're showing you like how they're actually
0: making the songs
1: music, which that's different. I've never seen anybody do that.
0: Very different, and that process was awesome to see. And it made me realize that a lot of these artists and stuff don't have a website and everything, and that's really, I would say that's my specialty, because the systems that are built for Son of Egg kind of show this process. And that's why I was like, "Why? Hey, I'll help you guys." So even that day, I helped one of the guys. His name is Endgame. He's also a producer. And then just seeing, I don't know, something about the creative energy is something that I really admire, and it inspires me. And that's kind of also this new like path that's like being set to, because the artists and people in the shows were already coming to Son of Egg, and I didn't like really. It was more of like an event space for me, but now it's like showing me the side of the music. Like all these people are going through this process of their music creation and even distributing it to potential fans and fans. And
1: you get that behind the scenes look that a lot of people don't ever have that opportunity to see that side of things. Like they just basically, a lot of people just see. They listen to the song on a stream, or they see the video like on YouTube, and that's, or maybe if they're big enough, they can see them perform live at a local event, or even, you know, if they get even bigger than that, you know, on a national tour or even international tour. But the all the steps that lead up to that point, some people, yes, do documentaries, but like I said, when I was watching Saturday, I was like, oh, that's interesting, because I like hip-hop too, and there's a stigma with hip-hop, especially when I was growing up as a kid, where they said that's not real music, and that's such a wrong statement. I don't even know how to phrase it better than that. But the creative process to come up with beats and hooks and lyrics, and there's a lot to it, that style of music. It's definitely it takes a lot of time and effort to put a song together.
0: You really get more words in a song, so I feel like you're really able to get a message across with hip hop.
1: Yeah.
0: So their songs are like singing the songs, and they're slower. So yeah, you're like creating this feeling. It's just different, and I think real artists recognize that in all artists. So they kind of, it's just the creative process going through that.
1: Yeah.
0: And just like I was like throwing in suggestions for them too, and they were like, I don't know, the vibe of it was interesting, and they want to keep doing it, and I want to keep doing it.
1: Awesome.
0: That's pretty cool.
1: Yeah. So you were talking about a few minutes ago that you have goals as far as expansion are concerned. So what are you have? Do you have anything that's like concrete yet?
0: Been looking at spots.
1: Okay.
0: And I think I'm being patient with the right spots.
1: Okay.
0: Everybody kind of wants to rush me, and I was, for that reason, kind of rushing myself. But when the right one comes, I'll know and I'll be ready. And that, I mean, I don't want to come here like wanting to, when you first asked like what I want to talk about, I don't want to like come off like I'm trying to sell anything. I really want to show, hey, this is what we're doing. Don't act like there's nothing going on in the area, because there's so much going on. And even in the last 6 years, not only have I developed, but this area has developed so much. And so we'll see if people have a nice location that they can share with us, like by all means, please. Like, we want to go to these neighborhoods. We're looking. I mean, yesterday I was just thinking about what if we do hit up the city, smaller cities and towns like Rensselaer and like Watervliet, you know, these pockets in the major cities, and really be part of growing those. And I think that's kind of like what we are. And but things evolve. I mean, even with like these new locations can have different concepts. So we were looking at some spots in Troy, and it had limitations, so we're thinking of different concepts that we have. And
1: what'd you have in mind?
0: One of them was like a kimbap house. So spots in Seattle, a lot of people like to just like get this box of the kimbaps, which are like cut up or in rolls.
1: Okay.
0: And you can kind of like customize the different ingredients in them, or kind of like the Chipotle style where you build your own bibimbap. But if you don't want bibimbap, you can just get rice. Oh, it would be basically like a bulgogi meal.
1: Okay.
0: But this concept where it's just like kind of like in front of you, like that, that, that, that, that too.
1: Okay.
0: And that's a successful model. I heard why Chipotle actually started going down. When they IPO'd, McDonald's basically, they bought Chipotle and then they IPO'd.
1: Oh, wait a minute. You said who bought Chipotle?
0: McDonald's.
1: Oh, I never knew that.
0: Yeah, McDonald's.
1: When did that happen?
0: Chipotle owned, got bought out by 90% or 80% McDonald's, and then they went public, and then basically McDonald's sold their ownership in Chipotle. So what happened to Chipotle was they lost basically their logistics of the supply chain. And that really messed them up. That's why the quality of Chipotle is not, because Chipotle's, they're got hit with a huge logistics problem, so they can't like provide the demand, I guess. So,
1: wow.
0: I mean, that's what I heard. I mean, who knows? That makes sense to me.
1: Okay.
0: But I think they did so well because it was a good business model. It would work with the Korean food, like a Korean style. You could get still the bulgogi bowl.
1: Yeah.
0: Just ask for the ingredients that come with the bulgogi bowl. The rice, the beef, the cabbage, the spring mix, sauces.
1: Yeah, I stopped at your place recently, and I'm very basic with my meal. I just wanted white rice and beef bulgogi, and that's it. Because, unfortunately, with my stomach issues, I can't handle, like, spicy food anymore, and the sauces don't sit well with. I like the taste of it, but then I pay the price for it later on.
0: Okay.
1: Unfortunately, but
0: that's a real thing, though.
1: Yeah,
0: I call. Can we swear on this?
1: No, unfortunately,
0: I call it the. Well, let's just call it the bathroom test.
1: Okay.
0: After you go to a restaurant, that's how I judge it.
1: Yep.
0: How well my body likes it. Even if it tastes super good, sometimes the cost isn't so good.
1: Yeah, like another type of food for me is Alfredo sauce. I love Alfredo sauce for spaghetti, but I know I'm going to pay the price for it later on. So I don't ever order like chicken Alfredo at home or out for dinner because I don't want to be caught, you know, on my way home and needing to go to the bathroom right away. So that's like a meal that I can have like strictly only at home. But
0: that's the thing, like the restaurants really just focus on making it taste good. Not a lot of places will really care about like the nutrients or like what it's doing for you. And I want to put more emphasis on that too. And yeah, like you could go to, McDonald's not even cheap anymore. Like go to these like fast food places. Yeah, they're cheaper, but what's the cost that it's actually doing to your body?
1: Right.
0: And that's very important. And really, I live by this, and it's a testament. Like if you treat your body well and you're eating good foods, you're going to perform better. So you look at your life and you don't like where it's going, you're probably eating bad food too. You're probably eating a lot of junk and not able to think clearly to make better choices. And so this is like really what I'm on. Like if you got nothing going on for yourself, even go for a run, go for a walk.
1: Yep.
0: You know, like do anything towards the positive direction, and it's gonna start spiraling you upward.
1: Yep.
0: This action, you know, like, and then after you go for a walk, you get a sweat in, you're gonna feel more confident, you're gonna feel more energized, and people are gonna notice that. So if you just put yourself in rooms where you can socialize, then you're gonna be a better socializer. And then so after you worked out, and after now you're getting some, we're social beings, you need that need, you're being social, which running a restaurant is amazing for me in that sense, because I'm very introverted, but I'm forced to be an extrovert. So I can put myself in these places where I can get the needed socializing, and then I can just, like, because I need my space and time too, and to be able to think all these things much easier when you don't have the distractions and can lock in. So after you socialize, guarantee you it's going, if a lot of people like you, you're bound to make more money. Like, how can you not? If you're around all these people and then
1: get to know,
0: you're in shape, you're knowing all these people now, and they, yeah, everybody knows you as, like, being a confident, energizing person, you're bound to get a better job, better deals, better ideas, better everything.
1: Yep.
0: And this was all basically to say that, like, think about the simple stuff. Like, what are you feeding your body?
1: Yeah. I know exactly how you are, because I consider myself an introvert too. And if you told me, you know, 5 years ago that I'd be doing this, you know, having the guts to turn a microphone on and talking into it for an hour straight, because a lot of radio shows for college radio is just, they play music and they talk for a moment here and there to tell you the songs that they just played and the songs that are coming up. And that's great and all. And even the other show that I do up at Skidmore, is the second hour of my show is pretty much that. I play music during the second hour. But to talk for sometimes an hour straight about, you know, whatever, mostly sports for the most part. My original idea of doing a radio show was just literally to talk bad about the Yankees when they would lose in October. That was my goal. And it's morphed into, little by little, at the two different radio stations, I was meeting people. Those people were introducing me to other people. And it's turned into, 6 years later, doing not just a sports talk radio show, but the places that I never knew about for, like, house shows, places that, you know, bands that are doing their first show, and I know where all these spots are that I never had access to. I mean, I went to your school. I went this past fall semester and spring semester. I went to, like, three different frat houses for shows. Nice. On campus, you know, and my friends, I would tell people that I know that are in bands about those spots, and they were able to connect to those frat houses to be able to do shows there, and they were really big hits. They wanted to come back, and this whole process, I never thought I would see myself being able to just, like, talk, like, with you, like, right now, and just talk about, I used to go to shows and just be a wallflower and just enjoy the music and then make a beeline out of there and just go straight back home, because I just, personality wise, that's just how I feel it, being an introvert like that. And now it's kind of morphed into, little by little, I got more comfortable, like, okay, I'm going to stay for this second band, and maybe I'll even stay tonight for this third band, and, like, actually talk with people between sets. And just, you're right, it's just, if you put yourself in those positions, it eventually can lead to bigger and better things. And it just, you have to be willing to take that big leap of faith and just put yourself out there. And there's going to be nights where you're going to feel like you messed up in some sort of way. You feel like a fool, you know, for that night, for whatever reason. And there's been nights recently where I felt like that, but you just have to just keep chopping away at it, and then good things will happen.
0: Yeah, I love that, because people wait to have the courage to do something, but it's actually by doing those things that you build the courage.
1: Right.
0: And that's, like, one of the lessons on there. Oh yeah, it's a password to gain access to that site, sonofvic.com/developleaders. The password to read all the lessons is SOE.
1: Okay.
0: Lowercase. Son of Egg, the acronyms for Son of Egg.
1: Okay.
0: And that was kind of like one of the topics. And so I love that you said that, because it's really, you don't have confidence to do these things. It's these things that give you the confidence. And it's like this process. And you really have to go through. Those are the costs of what you want.
1: Yep.
0: And people don't really think about that. There, you are going to get uncomfortable. You're going to probably lose connections with people and things. You might have to say no. You have to say no. You have to set boundaries to a lifestyle that requires for the things that you want. And that, so that's kind of what I'm on right now.
1: Yeah, I totally get it, because even like the biggest hurdle that I personally had to jump recently was all the shows that I go to where I do video, and like people know me through Instagram, and that would be like the extent of it. Like, I have been forcing myself to say, hey, you did a really great set, I'm gonna upload it on my Instagram later. And then that would like be the, you know, the moment of truth, like, oh, you're Jim, like you're the guy that's been like doing our videos for like the last 2 years, because yeah. I've been wondering who that Jim person is.
0: Yeah.
1: You know, so it's like little by little, it's like it's just cool that
0: because you're providing value.
1: Yeah,
0: so they want to know,
1: right?
0: You just are now doing it more to show yourself, I suppose.
1: Yeah, just I would always see over the years people shoot video and thought, oh, that's something I can do, because I'm not the type of person that like dances around or moshes and stuff like that. I'm just usually there for the music. But I figured, well, I want to have something to refer to after the event's over. So I started, you know, doing videos for different bands. And then now I'm kind of even putting myself in places with music that I might not typically even prefer listening to, but I just, like, there was an event a couple weeks ago over in Latham. It was a first house show for, the name of the venue is called Dead Man's Gulch. And ironically, I, like, lived right around the corner from that house for about a year or so in Latham. And so I knew pretty much where it was. And it was a Friday night, and geez, I must have been the oldest person by like 35 years, because everybody was like, you know, I'd say late teens, early 20s, but I had a blast.
0: Yeah, nobody actually cares.
1: Yeah, that's the thing that I have to always tell myself. Yeah. Like, nobody cares. Yeah,
0: what matters is what you
1: and
0: like.
1: That's such a big hang up in my head. Mm-hmm. And I have to even like,
0: only if you like, care, people will notice.
1: Yeah, yeah, even on my drive over, I'm like, geez, I'm gonna feel weird, like being like, the age gap is like really weird. And then I just focused on, well, I'm not here to like tell people how old I am. I'm just here to like do the videos for these bands. And then that morphed into, they knew who I was because of the videos that I shot, and just you build those kind of relationships that way. It's just, it's this radio show, like I said, it morphed from me just like trash talking about teams that I don't like into this whole music side of it, where I can, you know, at the end of my shows, I play music from bands that are local. Some of them are national. Some of them are like on the West Coast, and I get feedback from them. It's like, it's really cool, like, to have somebody, like, in California, like, just give me a shout-out because I played their song on the radio, you know?
0: Yeah,
1: it just,
0: amazing.
1: It's funny that radio's not what it used to be, because of streaming and other platforms that offer music to people, but it's still, there's still an outreach. It still connects with people.
0: Yeah.
1: Especially college radio. College radio, one of the great things about college radio is just having you tonight. Like, I can change my format to whatever I want. you know, and I don't have a general manager that says, no, no, no, you can't do that, you know. I can do pretty much any type of show that I want within reason, and, you know, 2 weeks from now, I can do just all music and not talk at all, you know. It's just, it's really cool how this format is. I saw you have an event coming up the first week in June over at the Rensselaer Library.
0: Yes,
1: do you want to talk about that?
0: I want to do more things. I want to support the people that are really trying to do good for people without much. So to make it easier to understand, this person is doing a silent auction, I think, for the soldiers or the veterans.
1: Okay.
0: And they put a flyer at the restaurant, so I just contacted them and asked them if they want to serve food. And so we're donating food, like, to these kinds of events where they're raising money for a cause or doing these things. So we're very open to people that are doing these kinds of things, like, for the community and raising awareness and for good causes. And when people ask for, like, a financial donation, it's better for us to give our energy through the food and providing, because then people are enjoying the food at the event, and then they kind of also get to know where the food's from. And so I think it's a equal or good for both of us, and I enjoy doing those things, and we get to meet special people. So June 5th at the Rensselaer Public Library, they're doing this auction for veterans, and we're just providing free food for people around noon.
1: Awesome.
0: And that was kind of just something random. I don't really know too much about it, but I think I just saw their flyer. I forget who initiated it, but we're just like, yeah, if you're looking for this, we can do it.
1: Okay.
0: And it was like kind of one of the first ones after, like, we thought about the intention of doing these things. So even the fire stations and stuff, we like to, like, take food randomly sometimes.
1: Awesome. Very cool. So you just, like, out of the blue, you'll just, like, stop by and drop food off?
0: Yeah, because I learned that the more you give, the more you receive. So just all, and being in, like, the giving mindset, like, and no one's gonna say no to free food.
1: Right.
0: If you're hungry, you're gonna eat the food and you're gonna love it.
1: Yep.
0: And it's not to say, like, we're a profitable, we're a for-profit business, so it's not. But to me, it's, I also learned from, shout out to Ike. He created a restaurant out of San Francisco called Ike's Love and Sandwiches. And I got to meet him and talk to him, and he kind of plays as a mentor for me, but he has over 130 locations.
1: Wow.
0: And he carries these cards that are free sandwiches to any of the locations. And he kind of, like, described what he does. But he describes himself as your favorite celebrity's favorite celebrity. So he actually, like, he has a room at Facebook, Meta, room named after him.
1: At the headquarters?
0: And he yeah.
1: Wow, that's awesome.
0: And he met, like, Steve Jobs, all these people, like, he's meeting people all the time.
1: Yeah.
0: And he gave me the rundown of, like, how he did it, because I asked him, like, how'd you open up so many locations? And you know what he said? He said, your first location that you open up is actually the hardest. And the more that you make, the easier it becomes. So it's kind of, like, completely backwards of what you would think it would be, right? Mm-hmm. But he was basically saying, as you scale up, you're able to hire more people to do more things. And then it just becomes easier and easier. So he was saying, when you do the first one, it's the hardest.
1: Yeah.
0: You don't know what to expect. And those were his words when he said, when problems come up, you just figure it out. And you will figure it out. You're just making a problem out of nothing. because it doesn't exist right now.
1: Yeah.
0: The only thing you need to do is just take action and do it. So it's been an amazing experience that through even the years of Son of Egg that I got to this point where I can meet, get into a room to meet someone like this, and just to have the experience and just the drive to seek out more, learn more, and do more for the community. And yeah.
1: So, I think I might mispronounce this word, but just this kind of ties in with your mom. Now, does your mom still work with you at the restaurant? Yeah.
0: She's the chef.
1: And
0: head chef.
1: So I saw in her post recently about how she had her birthday recently. Mm-hmm. And the name that she, there's two names that she was to be called by. Chef Ming.
0: Min.
1: Okay.
0: M-I-N.
1: And then Sajang Nim.
0: Sajang Nim, yeah.
1: Okay.
0: Means boss.
1: So could you explain like a little bit about that? Because that was kind of interesting as far as just there's different.
0: I think the post is saying that we have an employee named Oha who knows about Korean culture. She probably knows more about K-pop than I do. Like she's a fan of these things and kind of know certain Korean terms. And in Korean work culture, the boss is Sajangnim.
1: Okay.
0: So she just calls her Sajangnim. And I guess she likes that or reminds her of. It's just a name that she gets called when she's at work.
1: And that's kind of like, that term is used like when you don't know the person by their first name. Is that right to say? And you just, like, you recognize them as they're the person that's in charge of the place.
0: Both.
1: Okay.
0: Like, yeah, you typically, yeah, I guess you don't have to know their name, but they're kind of like the boss.
1: Okay.
0: Yeah. And so my mom's name is Min Cho. Min Cho. But shortened, it's Min. So it's funny, once I was at the Beyblading event, and then I was just up there, I think, filming or just like interacting with the people. And then there was this mom. We started talking, and she was like, or she got to know that I run the restaurant with my mom. And she was saying that, oh, so you're Chef Min. And I was like, no, Chef Min is my mom. And she's like, what? That's funny, because her son's friend said that his family owned the restaurant, and yeah, his dad was Chef Min. And I was like, what? You think Chef Min is a man? And I was like, no, that's my mom. And that was funny.
1: Awesome. So as far as like other upcoming events, like you have the one that you're participating June 5th. Do you have anything else coming up on the calendar?
0: Yeah, at Vuiesville Library tomorrow, 6:30 p.m., we're doing like a bojagi workshop, which is the Korean fabric wrap, like for gifts or like even to take the picnic or anything. Kind of like becomes like a wrapping, traditional wrapping.
1: Wrap, okay.
0: Korean wrap. If you go to sonofegg.com/events, like the events are all listed there.
1: Okay.
0: I can look up some. There's a lot of shows coming up in June.
1: Are you still doing the comedy shows?
0: Yeah, comedy shows are every Tuesdays and Thursdays.
1: Okay.
0: Fridays are board games and networking. That starts at 6:30.
1: What type of board games?
0: There's a comedy show, actually, a paid show called Are You Scared of the Dark Comedy, and they posted this. Yeah, they must have hosted it a couple times because it's the 7th one. I think this is their 5th one at Son of Egg. Maybe it's the 7th. How much time it's got. What was your question?
1: Oh, just as far as you kind of answered it, like you're doing comedy still a couple nights a week on a regular
0: Tuesdays
1: basis.
0: Tuesdays and Thursdays comedy. Yep.
1: And then What about for, like, music events? Are you doing anything for music events?
0: Music event, there's one, the 6th. Funny enough, his name is Jim.
1: Okay.
0: I should write... I'm going to go into the calendar and write the type of music that might help.
1: Okay.
0: Because what I see is what people see.
1: Okay.
0: There's another electronic show June 13th. And I should really have their name so I can let people know. But if you check out sonofeg.com/events, there's a calendar there that shows all of them. And I'll go into it and put the names of the bands and the type of genre.
1: Okay.
0: And then we're like doing a bunch of catering. And that's really good for us to do catering. So if you guys have like any events, the New York State Department, 4 different departments, or this is the 3rd year, I think, that they are catering from us for 270 people.
1: Awesome.
0: So we're probably going to close at the May 28th because it's just a lot to handle.
1: What do you happen to know which part of the state is doing that?
0: I can find it. But that's cool, where we go to, they serve it at the New York State Museum.
1: Awesome.
0: And they always do a talk with like a panelist and stuff, and then they come out and they enjoy food. And people must like it if they keep choosing us, I think.
1: Do you go, like, there's that like small theater at the,
0: yes,
1: off to the right,
0: yeah,
1: there?
0: Mm-hmm. Yeah, it's like next to the...
1: I went there last year for someone gave a talk on baseball. The history of Major League Baseball, there's a lot of roots that are actually connected with the Capital District. Like, the city of Troy actually had a professional baseball team back in the late 1800s.
0: Yeah.
1: And then it kind of morphed into other teams on the Northeast, and then it started to expand, but...
0: The first ever Grand Slam was in Rensselaer.
1: Yep.
0: For the MLB.
1: Yep.
0: Because they usually didn't play there, but I think they had to find an alternative field. And then the first Grand Slam, it says that at that park.
1: Yeah.
0: That baseball park.
1: Yep.
0: And Yankee Doodle was written in Rensselaer.
1: Yep.
0: It's pretty crazy how much history is from this area.
1: Yeah.
0: And if you really go into the Capitol building and you see all the artwork and just like the different rooms, there's a lot of big names like that you learn in U.S. history that have been in that building.
1: Yeah.
0: And a lot has happened from this area. And I don't know if we... I think the area needs to like market that a little more. Like give people like an identity to how much like stuff happened and motion was happening for the country in this area.
1: There's definitely, I walk through the Capitol each morning and also after work, because that's the path I have to take to get back to my parking garage. So there's like endless tours. Like even I left early today so I could start getting ready for tonight, and the time that I went through the Capitol building, there was just all sorts of people that are, yeah, just going through, funny. Just
0: people are working there, and you can just like have a whole tour, a museum tour basically.
1: Yeah.
0: And no one's really doing, yep, like saying anything.
1: Yeah. And just you know, you have all the Congress people and senators and so on and so forth off into their meeting rooms and so on. Meanwhile, you have just a litany of people just like going throughout the Capitol building. It's, I go through every morning, I go through there, and I've been doing that for years. And
0: that building is inspiring.
1: Yeah, I'm still in awe of that building. I go up to the 4th floor a lot just to, they have what it's called the $1 million staircase, and it's just, it's a really awesome building.
0: It's like Hogwarts.
1: Yeah, yeah. Right? And it's just, I usually go there on my breaks. Like, I always, you know, in addition to just walking through there to get to my car each day. And that building's special. And what you were saying about the museum, I know the state is giving a grant to the museum as far as, like, doing refurbishments. And like you said, they want to get the word out because it's been long overdue as far as, like, the upgrades. It's been decades. Like, the same with the Egg itself. The Egg, they had their first renovation. They did that the second half of 2025, and then they reopened this past March, and now they're having events again. But that took, like, 7 months for them to refurbish that. They took all the seats out. They put down new carpet. They put new seats in. They've been doing open houses, like, usually once a month since February. You can go in. Typically, it's on a Saturday when they have the open house. And they have, like, all of, like, the old electronic equipment that they used to have back in the 70s. They have, like, these information cards that explain what this piece of equipment used to be used for.
0: Okay.
1: It's really cool. It's a really cool tour. And they, like, they combine that with, they have people will wheel in, like, upright arcade machines that day for the kids to play. And then it's pretty cool, like, all-day event. They have video games going on. They had a DJ one time at one of the open houses, DJ Scotia, I believe is her name. And then you can just walk around the Egg and just, like, take it all in. And, yeah, Albany is, there's a lot of history to it. And you're right, like, a lot of people, when you talk about Albany, unfortunately, they want to bring it down. They want to talk about the negatives about it. There's a lot to do.
0: Yeah, it becomes a joke when people are just repeating what they hear.
1: Right.
0: So a person not from here is just repeating what you're saying.
1: Yeah.
0: So, I don't think people should say it.
1: Yeah.
0: I mean, a lot of it's already changing, and, yeah, don't be getting on the bandwagon later.
1: Yeah. Do you guys do any of the farmers markets during the summertime?
0: No, but we might do the Rensselaer one.
1: Okay.
0: I did find the departments. Department of Motor Vehicles, Department of Human Rights, Department of State, Division of Homeland Security.
1: Awesome.
0: And Emergency Services. But that's one. And then we also go to Camp Mujige, which is like the Korean adoptee community. And they always do like this annual event. So I think this is our third or fourth year going over there and providing the food for the camp that they do. So that's interesting too.
1: Cool.
0: That there's this that Korean adoptees, like, come from this area. There's a lot of them. They always try to, like, hang out and then also learn about Korean culture. That's a good time.
1: Awesome.
0: Because that's one of our main goals too, just to spread Korean culture. But I mean, it's already taken off. It's amazing to see. When I was out in India, the McDonald's there had a Korean special that they didn't even have in the US. I think they eventually did that Demon Hunter one.
1: Yep.
0: They had like a K special while I was in India, and I was like looking at that and I was like, what is going on?
1: Yeah.
0: Korea is such a small country.
1: I remember growing up, especially like in elementary and into high school, like I was the Asian kid. And then there was like a couple other kids that eventually transferred to my school. And it was just a different place in time as far as just how Asian culture was accepted and treated. And nowadays, it's exploded in all sorts of walks of life.
0: Yeah, you know, to take kimbaps at school.
1: Yeah.
0: I was, like, hiding it a little bit until I started, like, sharing them. And people people like the food.
1: Yeah. I remember the first time where I felt comfortable, like, it's okay to be me, was in fourth grade. And my fourth grade teacher, Mr. D, D. Bartolomeo, he approached me and asked if my mom, I forgot the name of the dish that she made, but she was able to put that together, and I was able to bring it to school because he wanted to have that for a dinner that he was having at his house. He wanted to, like, impress, I forgot who it was, but geez, it's like 40-something years ago.
0: Oh, wow.
1: And I remember he was, like, so happy, like, the next day, like, after the night before when he had the dinner at his house, and he was, like, so happy that, like, it was a huge hit.
0: Do you remember the dish?
1: I can't remember it. I can't. It's, like, it's so long ago. I remember.
0: What is your ethnic background?
1: My mom's from South Korea.
0: Okay.
1: Yeah. I want to say...
0: Kimchi jjigae.
1: I want to say, like, there was spinach involved.
0: Spinach.
1: Spinach and beef. I think that were, like, the two main things.
0: Okay.
1: But I can't remember.
0: Beef chapche.
1: Okay. Yeah, I'm not quite sure exactly what it was. But then, nowadays it's, like, K-pop music and just places to go to eat. In this area of the country, it's just commonplace now, and it's so different from how it was, you know, a couple generations ago.
0: Yeah, 20 years ago, like, no one really knew about it and would just say it's Chinese, but most people that are kind of on the internet know about Korean and the differentiation from Korea and China. So, I mean, we've gone a long way.
1: Yeah. I don't think I asked you the first time, so I'm going to ask you now. Who do you follow in sports? Do you have any sports teams?
0: I used to be a Blazers fan for basketball.
1: Okay.
0: Because I was from Portland.
1: Yep.
0: But not really.
1: No.
0: And the Knicks, the only time I went to Madison Square Garden was when they played the Blazers.
1: Okay.
0: So, yeah, I should be a New York fan. I went to a Jets game, so I kind of like the Jets, but they're not the best team to root for.
1: Now, you don't have to be a New York fan, because for basketball, I like the Lakers.
0: Yeah.
1: For football, I like Dallas Cowboys.
0: Yeah.
1: I do like the Mets, and I do like the Islanders for hockey.
0: No.
1: But you can tell, like, I started following all those teams back in the 80s because they were all doing very well during that period of time, and then I just kind of got hooked and have been supporting those teams ever since. So you don't have to necessarily, like, I agree with the Jets. I have friends that are Jets fans that have been suffering for decades.
0: I'm kind of more like I follow the players.
1: Yeah.
0: Like, someone has, like, a good personality or something.
1: Yeah.
0: Or I just, like, want them to succeed.
1: Yeah.
0: And a new one is, I'm mostly only watch, I play soccer, but I don't really follow soccer. What about that? But for basketball, like, I was a huge Kobe fan, but after that, out of, like, the new people, I really support LaMelo.
1: Okay.
0: Something about, I feel like he's always gotten, like, hated on.
1: Yeah.
0: And then so, like, and then he kind of, like, proved everyone. I feel like he focused, locked in on himself, and he kind of, like, is good at just being himself. And, yeah. So that he's, like, the only basketball card, rookie card that I ever got.
1: Okay. Yeah, this past season, the Hornets as a whole, they went another level.
0: Yeah.
1: Like, they got into, the play-in tournament. They fell short of making the playoffs this year, but compared to even just a year ago, like, they made a lot of huge strides compared to last year.
0: And he hasn't switched teams yet, so.
1: Yeah. I think with LaMelo, I think a lot of it, unfortunately, has to do with their father. Because their father, when...
0: But even him, he actually did speak it, and it all happened.
1: Oh, yeah.
0: I think he's a... And he was... All he was trying to do was, like, put his sons in the best position, so...
1: Yep.
0: I think that's, like, what a father should do.
1: Yeah. He can he has the bragging rights to say, all three of my sons made it to the NBA. Because...
0: Oh, yeah. Jello's in now?
1: He... Not currently, but he was... He did play for Detroit at one point.
0: But he's probably the reason why he's not also going into the NBA.
1: Yeah.
0: Yeah.
1: So, and then LaMelo's older brother, Lonzo, he started off with the Lakers and then went to the Bulls. Unfortunately, he had problems with his knee. One of his knees, just bad luck as far as, like, surgery. He missed a couple years and then eventually got traded to Cleveland, where probably hasn't had the career that he was hoping for, but... I always wish that he stayed with the Lakers because he reminds me of Magic Johnson as far as, like, he was focused on assisting more than actually scoring. Like, he was more of a facilitator than just...
0: I don't know, Lakers. Yeah.
1: Yeah,
0: they, like, got rid of their entire team that won.
1: Yeah, basically. Back in 2020. Yeah.
0: And that was a solid squad.
1: Yeah. You're right, because...
0: You probably could have won some if... That squad kind of stayed. Like Rondo.
1: Yep.
0: They had the bigs, Dwight and McGee, right?
1: Yep.
0: Yeah. Heather.
1: Hey, you know your sports. That's exactly right. That's the guys that were on the 2020 team.
0: Yeah. Because those are the guys that stood out to me when they were playing. I was like, wow, this team is good because of these guys.
1: Yeah.
0: Yeah.
1: Yeah, they were a deep team that year.
0: Mm-hmm. With Anthony Davis, yeah.
1: Yep.
0: Kyrie has, like, always stuck out to me, too. It was really his Uncle Drew commercials.
1: Yeah.
0: For Sprite.
1: Yep.
0: I was like, this thing is hilarious. And when the playing style during those commercials was just, like, mind-blowing to me.
1: Yeah.
0: Yeah.
1: Yeah, definitely. I don't think there's ever been before or since someone with his skill set as far as ball handling.
0: Yeah.
1: Like, he... With both hands. Like, there's a lot of people that can do it with one hand, but he's equal with both hands. Yeah. Whatever he wants to do, he can do it with both hands, which is, that's pretty rare.
0: He had that, like, playoff with his, like, left-hand floater in Dallas.
1: Yep.
0: Yeah, that one was pretty crazy.
1: Yep.
0: Dude, left-handed. Who else? Anthony Edwards, I think, is, like, a good personality. Like,
1: he took a lot of heat the other night, though. I don't know if you saw that. No. When
0: he said something.
1: It's not what he said; it's what he did. So Minnesota was already down by, like, 20 something points in the fourth quarter, with about 8 minutes left. So there typically is, like, a TV timeout. The first stoppage of play under 8 minutes, they do a TV timeout. And he walked over to the San Antonio Spurs bench and he shook everybody's hand. He basically conceded. Yeah, he just basically said, you know, you guys are going to beat us and you're going to move on to the next round of the playoffs, which there's one famous incident back in the 1980s. I want to say it's 90. I think it's the first year Michael Jordan went to the finals. Detroit Pistons had just...
0: That, like, 91?
1: Yeah. The Pistons won in 1989 and 1990. And then every year they were taking Chicago out in the playoffs. And then Jordan's team eventually got better. And now... That was the beginning of the dynasty for the Bulls. And then the way the Pistons, when they lost that series for the Bulls to make it to their first NBA Finals, with about 10 seconds left, all the starters for the Pistons just walked off the court. the game technically wasn't over yet. And normally when a series is over, you go over and you shake hands. You know, my friend Tom called

0: I said to my friend Tom, I said, well, at least he wasn't Isaiah Thomas and just, like, walked off the court before the game was over.
1: Well, like mathematically, isn't there a point where you can't come back because of the stoppage time?
0: It's like, there's,
1: I mean,
0: been
1: anything
0: some,
1: is possible,
0: yeah,
1: right? Yeah, that's true. Anything, you're giving up,
0: yeah,
1: when you shouldn't as a professional.
0: Basically, the Spurs the other night could have not scored again. And Minnesota, even if they scored every trip down on offense, they, yeah, might have been able to come back. Yeah. That's, but it had to be that extreme of a, you know, circumstances to even remotely have Minnesota come back. But I like Anthony Edwards a lot, too.
1: Yeah.
0: I think his basketball game kind of harkens back to
1: the Jordan.
0: Yeah.
1: Yeah.
0: He plays a lot. His style is a lot like Michael Jordan. Mm-hmm. So.
1: And kind of like has that attitude, too.
0: Yeah. That's what I like, because a lot of guys in the NBA, the way the game of basketball is played now has, it's become a math equation where more people are worried about getting a 3-point shot off as opposed to a 2-point shot, because you can shoot, let's say, 6 for 12 at 50% and get 12 points if you take 2-point shots. All you have to do for 3-point shots is, you can do 4 of 12, which is only 33%, mm-hmm, and still get that same 12 points.
1: Yeah.
0: And people just, it's weird how,
1: it's the Curry effect.
0: Yeah, Stephen Curry has, like, changed
1: the way basketball is played.
0: The way the court is, mm-hmm, viewed. And guys, instead of going towards the hoop, they've run into the corner.
1: Yeah.
0: Because taking a 3-point shot in the corner is only 22 feet.
1: Yeah.
0: When you go at the top of the key, it's 23 feet 9.
1: For that,
0: yeah.
1: Back in the day.
0: Yep. Yep. And now there's this whole area of the basketball court. It's like this dead area where if you take a jump shot from like 21 feet in the corner instead of at 22 feet, your coach is going to yell at you. Because why are you taking a shot from 21 feet? You should have taken 2 steps back to take a 3-point shot, which...
1: I wonder if the coaches... Yeah, they must get that kind of the statistics for it.
0: Oh, yeah. That's
1: the... Make them play a certain way.
0: That's... Everything in professional sports is analytical now.
1: Analytics, yeah.
0: Yep. Everything from how baseball lineups are...
1: Money
0: put together. Yep, that too. Like you know, instead of worrying about a batting average, it's more important to worry about on base percentage. Like you don't care if the guy gets a hit to get to first base or if he walks. As long as he gets to first base, that's the bottom line. You know, as long as he doesn't strike out or get a force out, that's the bottom line. Analytics in some aspects is great. It's good to have that type of information at your fingertips, but then I find in a lot of ways it takes away the coach, the head coach or the manager of the team's ability to just their gut feeling as far as like my player doesn't have it tonight. You know, he's not going to be effective for whatever reason. Like he might have a personal issue that's happening outside of the game that is weighing on his mind, you know. And like with Luka Doncic on the Lakers this past season, like I didn't know until like the second half of the year that he was in this custody battle with his partner because of the 2 daughters that they have, and he was flying back and forth to Europe, you know, doing family court, and that takes its toll on you after a while. So you can have all the analytics in the world as far as like, yeah, Luka,
1: yeah,
0: against this team should be scoring this many points tonight.
1: Yeah.
0: Yep. So.
1: Are you betting? Sports bets?
0: Not once in a while. One of my biggest fears, to be honest with you, because with my dad

0: an alcoholic, I was worried that
1: with devices
0: I was gonna have an issue, especially carrying a smart, you know, one of these. It's very easy to place a bet, you know. And yeah, I was cautious at first whether or not to even like try it, because I didn't want to unlock this, you know, thing that I never had to deal with before and then not be able to control it. Like I abstain from alcohol. I've never smoked a cigarette in my life. Those I've always never had any issues, you know, dealing with those vices. But as far as betting, I love watching sports. And I do it on occasion, especially like the funny thing is like during football season, which is like leaps and bounds, like the heaviest bet sport. And that was the one part of the year that I thought, geez, I'm going to get kind of crazy with this. And then there's been Sundays where I completely forget. Just it's like, you know, it's like 1:20 Sunday afternoon and I completely forget. Mm-hmm. Oh, geez, I didn't even put any bets in. Mm-hmm. But it doesn't faze me, you know, so which is good, like, because I wasn't sure to even like set up accounts, and I was able to. The only thing I do every so often is like live bets. That's right. Like the thing that I do. You're
1: not using like money you depend on.
0: No.
1: People say that it makes you more attentive to the game too, when you have like something going on.
0: Oh yeah.
1: Like,
0: yeah. Really that, well, that's why the NFL is such a huge sport, because you could care less on a Thursday night game what teams are playing. But if you have money on that game, right, then you care.
1: Now you care.
0: You care about every snap of the ball on that game. Sure. And it's really funny how and the way live betting is, it's really taken off as far as how micro
1: it
0: the bets
1: changing.
0: Can be.
1: Right.
0: Because you can live bet throughout the entire game.
1: Mm-hmm. At different points.
0: Right. And you can like for example, for like a football game, before the ball's even snapped on first down, you can bet, is this going to be a pass play? Is this going to be a run play? Then you can bet, is the pass going to be for 10 yards or more, or less than 10 yards? Is the run going to be for less or more than 10 yards? It's like that micro of betting, which I...
1: emotional roller coaster.
0: Yeah, and I don't do that. Like, that's just too nerve-wracking.
1: Yeah, I don't like that.
0: Yeah.
1: That's like options trading.
0: Yeah.
1: When it's just like, by the second, it's just like...
0: Yeah, when people did trade.
1: I can see why people like that, but that's not for me.
0: Yeah. No. I can see the how people get that adrenaline rush.
1: Yeah.
0: Yep. One of my friends used to do that a number of years ago, back, I'd say 20 years ago. I don't know if he still does that, but he got really hooked into the day trading thing, and you could tell like he would get a rush out of that. But the type of betting that I do is typically more or less just like who's going to win that game, you know. Or sometimes if I do like a live bet, like there was an opportunity yesterday, the Mets were losing 3 runs against the Yankees going into the bottom of the ninth, and the odds of them coming back to win that game were pretty high.
2: Right.
0: And I decided, no, I'm not going to do it, because in the previous 96 games, after 8 innings, if they were behind, they lost every time. So I'm like, so what are the chances of them coming back? Well, of course, they come back.
1: Happens.
0: Yeah, they came back and they won in extra innings yesterday.
1: Crazy thing about sports.
0: Yeah. Yep. And so it's... you don't know until after the fact that, geez, all I had to do was put like a very small amount of money down, and I could have won a ton of money back. But, that's what was worrying me in the beginning. Like, am I going to like chase after
1: you
0: that?
1: You could just be throwing away money.
0: Yeah, and I just fortunately I'm not like that, which is a huge relief for me. So, because I was always wondering, like, what's that one thing out there that I potentially might become addicted to. And luckily it's, you know, I'm able to handle that okay.
1: Nice.
0: Yeah. And just, there's, for a lot of people, they pay more attention if they have money on the game. But once it's like the playoffs, like the NBA playoffs, like, I'm just more concerned about just watching a good game than making money.
1: Yeah.
0: You know?
1: Yeah.
0: So it's, there's times like throughout the year where I'll bet here and there, but I don't do it like on a set schedule. Like, I have to do it. Like, I'm not going to leave here tonight and like go on my phone and check on stuff. There's definitely people that I know that do that like on a daily basis, and but they have fun with it, you know, they keep it within reason, you know, to use their discretionary income. But I
1: kind of just watch sports to just see something amazing happen,
0: right?
1: Unless something that's just like, do you follow the local sports? I really want to follow the local teams. I started going to the lacrosse games when they were winning.
0: Yeah. UAlbany Lacrosse, they've had their fair share of decent seasons the last few years. I know they made the tournament this past spring. They didn't fare too well against North Carolina. I know that was like a pretty rough loss. I think they lost by like, I think the final score was like 24-6.
1: Yeah, if there's any local teams that we want to provide some meals for you guys, whether after practice or a game, happy to do that.
0: Okay.
1: I think that'd be a cool way to meet new communities.
0: Yep.
1: And yeah.
0: They have you know anything about the Albany Firebirds? They're the indoor football team at the MVP Arena.
1: Yes, I've been to, went to one of their games.
0: Okay.
1: I think it was one of the playoff games or something.
0: So I'm not sure about how they, as far as I understand, for like this year anyway, I think the Rivers Casino in Schenectady has been housing them.
1: Okay.
0: So as far as I would imagine, like, their food situation is through the Rivers, because they have all the restaurants on site. Yeah. You know, and I think
1: maybe after a game,
0: or
1: bring it to.
0: Have you been to a Tri-City Valley Cats baseball game?
1: Yeah,
0: that might be
1: classic.
0: That might be
1: a place to go.
0: Yeah, that I would recommend as like probably your best bet to reach out to them. As far as like,
1: I reached out to Sienna. They said they were down, but then maybe they got busy or school got out or something. I don't know.
0: Yeah.
1: Because I just wanted to congratulate them after, like, going to the NCAA tournament.
0: Yeah.
1: I think that's cool.
0: Yeah.
1: I wanted to show them support.
0: Yeah.
1: And then the platoons aren't active?
0: Yeah, this year, they're dormant. They, for the 2026 season, they're not participating in the league that they're in. But the plan is for them to come back next year.
1: Yeah.
0: Now, seeing what's happened throughout history over the years, usually when someone goes dormant for a year, they don't come back. it's very
1: come on,
0: rare.
1: Guys, we need to support our teams.
0: Yeah.
1: Well, even if you don't like that sport, I mean, amazing things still happen, and it's like I just enjoy sports now like that.
0: Yeah.
1: Where
0: one now
1: supporting my city is a good thing.
0: One of the things about this area that has changed in the last 30 years, unfortunately, is the decline of like minor league sports. So 30 years ago was 1996. So simultaneously in Albany, you had the Albany River Rats, which was the minor league hockey team for the New Jersey Devils. You had the Albany Firebirds, the indoor football team, the Albany Patroons basketball team, and you had the AA Albany County Yankees baseball team. So just to go focus on the baseball team, you had all the great Yankees from the middle 90s through the mid 2000s, like Derek Jeter and Bernie Williams, Andy Pettit, Jorge Posada, all those guys used to play, like, where's Colony? Colony's, you know, Albany Colony Field was right up the road here. And that's where all those guys played. You got to see them play minor league baseball right in the town of Colony, yeah. You know? And that used to be a really good time. That place used to get 4,000 people every night, no problem. Oh, wow. That would sell out all the time. Guys that were on the big league club that need to come back down to do rehab starts or work on their craft, they would show up for like a week or two and play with the team here in Colony. So you had all four of those teams 30 years ago that had tremendous support. They would sell out all their home games. And now you fast forward to 30 years later, the baseball team's gone. We do have the Tri-City Valley Cats over in North Greenbush, but the major league affiliation that they used to have with the Houston Astros, that ended about 3 years ago.
1: Yeah.
0: The Patroons are not active, and the River Rats are no more. There's no hockey team. And the Albany Firebirds 30 years ago, I remember, I still have ticket stubs from 30 years ago. I used to go to all the home games. They would get easily 10, 11,000 people to show up.
1: Well, what do you think happens then?
0: I've been saying this for years. The number one thing that people do in the Capital District now is go out to eat. Because the amount of places that you can go to eat on a Saturday night is unbelievable. Like, there's so many places to go in the Capital District to grab a bite to eat and get something to drink. There's places that have been closing in recent years, but for as many that are closing up, there's new ones that open. And then you have mainstays that have been open for decades that will never close. And I think combined with just where the economy is nowadays and people's discretionary income is more limited than it used to be, and I think more people in a group would prefer to go somewhere and get something to eat and spend time amongst themselves, it's actually a better experience because you're amongst friends and family, you're having a meal, you get to catch up with people, or as opposed to a sporting event, your focus is on that event. The tickets are, depends on where you go to eat, but tickets for like even the Firebirds games cost more than a meal, and then what they charge for food and concessions, and then your parking, it's, you see more people optioning to just go in to a nice restaurant and just spend a time with friends and family that way. And I think that's where the money's going. And there's just, like I said, there's just so many places to go to get something to eat. And I think that the people that used to say, hey, let's go catch an Albany County Yankees game, I think those people have...
1: Well, people must be growing here, too. So maybe things will change, too. Because if Costco and stuff are coming in, too, they're expecting enough people to be shopping, right?
0: Well, there was talk recently about they wanted to consider having a minor league soccer team in Albany. That. And that plan, as of last month, that got scrapped. They wanted to have it right around the corner from the MVP Arena, where all the parking lots are. Mm-hmm. And they wanted to have like a 7,000 seat soccer stadium. And then they, last minute, they decide to not proceed with that plan. Now, that same group of people from what I understand, they reached out to Schenectady to see if they can work with Schenectady to do that. I think with Albany, considering the mayor announcing that they're in the hole approximately $19 million, I think the last thing that she could have possibly done was to announce that there's going to be a soccer stadium being built in downtown Albany, because everybody would have revolted to that, saying, hey, we're off budget by $19 million. We're $19 million in the red. The last thing we need here is a soccer stadium. We need, you know, better enforcement on our city streets. You know, we need to reduce crime. We need to make Lark Street what Lark Street used to be, you know, so on and so forth. But I think by not proceeding with that plan in Albany, I think is a blessing in disguise, because I think it could work in Schenectady, because a lot of people think I'm crazy by talking about soccer working in the Capital District, but the diversity of people that are throughout the Capital District is, there's all sorts of
1: firms, yeah.
0: There's so many different people from all parts of the world that live in the Capital District now.
1: Yeah.
0: And soccer is the most popular sport. And I think they could actually pull it off. I think they would have really good support for soccer because it's such a universal sport.
1: Mm-hmm. I think so too. Do you know about Afrims? Like, they have like 5 different locations.
0: Yeah, they started with the one in Colony. Mm-hmm. I remember before it was Afrims, that used to be an athletic club. My dad used to work out there.
1: Oh, really?
0: I remember going there when I was a kid. Yep. And they used to have this indoor track that you could run around, and they had basketball courts. And then they went out of business. That's when Afrims went in, and they took that over. And you're right, they have like 5 different locations now. So, I mean,
1: it'd be more.
0: You go anywhere on a Saturday morning, and there's people
1: playing soccer somewhere.
0: Yeah, there's youth leagues happening all over the Capital District. It's not too hard to find. Yeah. There's people playing soccer everywhere. And I just think adults, like I said, just compared to 30 years ago.
1: Well, the World Cup's coming up too, so that's going to be a huge boom for soccer.
0: Oh, yeah. All those businesses that are down on Broadway in Albany, the Warehouse District, starting next month, that's going to be like the hot spot. Everybody shows up for soccer. Every 4 years, it turns into a frenzy down there.
1: Yeah.
0: Everybody comes out. People that are not soccer fans, they'll wear soccer jerseys, and they show up and they support their country.
1: Yeah.
0: So.
1: They're one of the biggest events in the world.
0: Yeah.
1: Probably bigger than the Olympics.
0: I would say so.
1: Yeah.
0: World
1: Cup is probably the biggest sporting event.
0: The finals 4 years ago with Argentina and France.
1: Yeah. That was an insane game.
0: That game was unbelievable.
1: Yeah.
0: And I'm not a huge soccer fan.
1: That was like one of those moments that's like, I can't believe I witnessed that.
0: Yeah.
1: Yeah.
0: Yep. And like I don't really follow like MLS, you know. But World Cup soccer,
1: yeah.
0: I love World Cup soccer.
1: I don't really watch World Cup soccer.
0: Yeah.
1: And I grew up playing soccer all my life.
0: Yeah. And same with other sports. Like for golf, I don't really watch golf from week to week on TV. But like this past weekend was the PGA Championship. That was one of the 4 majors throughout the calendar year. And I watched that all weekend. Same with tennis. Like I don't watch tennis every week. But the 4 big events like Wimbledon, you know, French Open, Australian, U.S. Open, I watch those. So if it's like the very best of the best,
1: yeah,
0: I always like tune in for that. And World Cup, like we were saying, just that match between France and Argentina, like that lived up to the hype in that song.
1: Yeah, it really did. Almost like it's scripted.
0: Yeah.
1: Yeah.
0: It'd be interesting to see if Messi comes back. Because he hasn't, like, I don't think he's definitively said one way or the other if he's going to be on the team or not.
1: Oh, really?
0: So,
1: just to end it on the championship.
0: Yeah.
1: Man, you have a crazy view here.
0: Yeah, that's pretty cool. I like it.
1: It's the sunset right now. It's like super nice.
0: Yeah. The other one that I like is where I work down in Albany, and I never knew I had access to it until last year. I've been working in this building for like 7 years.
1: Okay.
0: And then there's a way where you can get onto the rooftop of that of our building.
1: Oh, really?
0: And then you look, I can look to the east, and I have, I'll show you a picture after the show, like it's like a perfect so nice. Shot of like the egg and all the surrounding buildings. It's like awesome. Like I happen to like,
1: you work in the Capitol?
0: Not in the Capitol building, but over on Swan Street.
1: Okay.
0: So there's all those big, huge marble buildings, like on South Swan Street. I'm over there.
1: Okay.
0: And then in the building that I'm in, there's like a stairway that leads you up to the rooftop. And I'm like, wow, this is unbelievable view. like the pictures that I took. Like I just happened to see someone like walking by. Like there's parts of the building where if you look up, you can see the spot that I'm talking about. And I just happened to, like, one day last fall, like, saw somebody walk by. And my my coworker, Andrew, I asked him, because he's been working for the state longer than me. I said, oh, how do you get up there? And he, like, just showed me one. He's like, you never knew? I'm like, I've been here 7 years. I'm like, I never knew. And he just, like, showed me, like, in 2 seconds, like, this is how you get up here. So, yeah, it's just... I'm not sure if this is the right term. It's I think it's called doom architecture, if that's the right word. But it's like, it's the use of like concrete and steel, and just the way all these buildings are like throughout the Capitol District. A lot like the Empire State Museum, like that type of architecture, and the buildings that are surrounding it. It's just very overpowering. It's just like very, you know, strong presence.
1: It's like here, you Albany too.
0: Yeah. This campus, this blueprint is exactly the same as Ohio State.
1: Oh, really?
0: Yep. It's the, there.
1: Ohio State's huge.
0: And they have 50,000 students enrollment at Ohio State every year. And I think UAlbany has, I think this past year was like around 17,000, but it can handle like way more if it needed to. But this, yeah, this blueprint was laid out.
1: That was more than that.
0: I'm not sure if it might be more than 17. I thought it was like around that number.
1: I'm not sure.
0: Yeah. But, yeah, this got built back, I think started like in the late 50s, and it got completed like into the 60s. So this has been around for quite a while.
1: Wasn't the same architect?
0: As the Ohio State?
1: No, the Empire Plaza.
0: That's a good question.
1: I don't remember.
0: That I'm not sure.
1: Or they did some type of project in the city or something. I forgot something. That was that old train station also in downtown Albany? It's like in front of that park with that statue. They just redid it.
0: The D&H building.
1: Yeah.
0: Yeah.
1: That was the same architect as Grand Central, too.
0: Oh, really?
1: Yeah.
0: Awesome. I never knew that. That's cool.
1: There's a lot of history here.
0: My dad used to work at that building when the D&H used to own it back in the day. Okay. So he was...
1: Yeah, I want to go in there.
0: He was a crew dispatcher. So, like, when the D&H trains would come through the area, like he would coordinate which tracks they had to use, you know, which people had to be at which spots, you know, just a lot of just logistical kind of stuff. So like he worked in Albany area, and then also like up in Waterfleet, like at behind the Waterfleet Arsenal, they had like a satellite office there. So and now UAlbany runs that building. So I'm not sure what they do at that building nowadays with UAlbany. I just know that UAlbany occupies that space now.
1: Okay.
0: And then UAlbany also, they recently took over part of the St. Rose campus too. When St. Rose closed last year, they made it in the news recently. The brand new like apartment building that St. Rose built right before they closed, UAlbany purchased that space so that they could have their students live there.
1: Yeah. Man.
0: Yeah.
1: Good point. I just let it go to nothing.
0: Yeah. So, anything else? You got anything else you want to bring up?
1: Yeah, about the musicians and stuff, I started creating some of the websites for them.
0: Okay.
1: So, if people are looking for, if you're like a small-time person and like willing to do like a very, the lowest it would ever be, you know, like a, probably like 5% of the price. For people to just put up a simple website just so you can get your name out there and increase your online presence. It definitely helps a lot. And basically showing you and doing the things that help the restaurant. And so even if you're like a, doesn't even have to be music, I find that like actual art, like artists, the like, what do you call them, like painting artists, like those kind of artists.
0: Okay.
1: You usually don't have like a way to distribute your artwork. You kind of rely on galleries, but the internet can be its own gallery for you at all times.
0: Right.
1: So you can make sales there, you know?
0: Yeah.
1: And I think it's one of the foundations if you want to treat it like an actual business. And that's kind of like what I'm offering and made a couple already, and that's, you can find some information if you want to like reach out. I'm willing to help out people that.
0: You said you've done this for a couple people already.
1: Yeah.
0: Like what? What?
1: Little Baby Suplex that did the stream.
0: Okay.
1: I made one quick for him. Like, they were always like just talking about like, you know that like, if you don't know how to do it, it could take you weeks and months. But I've done so many that I can do it in 2 hours, an hour or 2 hours.
0: Wow.
1: Get your basic stuff, you know. And if you look it up, littlebabysuplexmusic.com, I think someone was supposed to build him a website years ago and never completed it, so he didn't have the domain without the music part. But I made that for him, and then during that stream I made another one for one of the producers. And I was like, this is not something you want to sleep on. Like this, you can't rely on another company for your existence online. Like,
0: yeah.
1: Using Instagram, you're like being fully reliant on Facebook. Like, I don't think that's the best way. Like, okay. You have full control over your website. And for the most part, it's very simple to do. Like, if you want a complicated one, like, build up to it. But at least have like the basics for what you need. And it's very simple to do. So, like, I kind of made it a goal to make at least like two a day for a month or two.
0: That's pretty ambitious. Wow. Two a day?
1: But my process is like quick enough, and I kind of like know what to do if I ask the right questions of what you want.
0: Yep.
1: About like the colors, branding, like what your inspirations are, what services you provide. Like, I can make that fairly quickly.
0: Awesome.
1: And I think that's just a great way, like, of, is it uncomfortable for me? And I'm basically like giving it out, right? At this point. But I think the momentum that it can build for people, that's what I love. Like, watching people grow something to push towards their dreams. I think that's very inspiring, and I like that energy. And I was really pushed by that energy when we first started Son of Egg, and I've been seeing that slow down and being with like young, ambitious, even if they're not young, if they're ambitious, I'm like meeting this like Tai Chi teacher and like artists, like even at these the Little Asia Wellness Market that I was telling you about, they want to just do like Tai Chi classes. And I was telling my wife that they're getting really stressed out about a new manager that came into her work. So I was like, and they are a Tai Chi instructor. Like, you know what? You, like, as weird as it sounds, you guys should just try it.
0: Yeah.
1: Because they said that the team with Kobe and Shaq, with Phil Jackson, that team did Tai Chi.
0: Yep.
1: And why not try something new? But I like supporting people that, you know, are in motion. They're creating motion.
0: Yeah.
1: And motion makes... You need motion for the world to exist and the world to keep going. That's the only...
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1: Yeah, I was listening. First of all, I'm Tony Two Shoes. You may know my cousin, Vinny Three Piece over at the River. But anyway, I was just listening to this radio station, and I was wondering, you guys keep playing these Animal Collectives. You're playing this Black Middies and all these weird bands. Why can't you play something good like, Elvis or something?
0: Sorry, sir. We only specialize in underground music.
1: Yeah, but, why can't you play, Jimmy Fatone or Joey Ramone or, anything good like that? Like, why can't you just play that?
0: Sir, WCDB only plays alternative music.
1: Yeah, okay. I'm gonna go, eat some meatballs and listen to the River, but, anyway, you guys are never gonna work out.

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1: Ranger Station, Ranger speaking.
2: Yeah, hi. I'd like to report a bear sighting.
1: Location?
2: In the woods, just outside of town.
1: Oh, not surprising. You've got your home. Bears have theirs.
2: Yeah, but see, this wasn't just any bear. This bear was wearing jeans and a hat, as in a Smokey Bear.
1: Jeans and a hat. That's definitely Smokey. What exactly did he have to say?
2: Well, we were about to head home, you know, after having a bonfire.
1: Oh, I can guess where this is going.
2: Right, right. See, Smokey told me the fire wasn't actually out. He said if it's too hot to touch, it's too hot to leave.
1: That's true. Did you know that 9 out of 10 wildfires are caused by humans? That means 9 out of 10 wildfires can be prevented.
2: Wow, no kidding?
1: I'm a forest ranger. We never kid.
2: Sorry.
1: that was a joke.
2: Oh.
1: Get your Smokey on. If you see someone in danger of starting a wildfire, step in and make a difference, because 9 out of 10 wildfires are caused by humans. 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

0: This next and last one is our newest song, so...
1: Not out anywhere.
0: It's not out anywhere, except for...
1: Except here.
0: Here now. Thank you so much. We are Candy Ambulance.
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0: 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Talk and they will
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0: 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Love is not music.
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4: So what do you think? 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
1: Here she is. 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

0: 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Love is not music.
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1: Hey, did you see that post online about Julie?
2: I totally wrote it. Wasn't it hilarious?
1: Is all of that true?
2: Who cares? She's done anyways.
3: Are you talking about that post about Julie?
2: Yeah, funny, right?
3: No, but that post about you was.
2: What post?
3: Oh, you didn't hear? You're fat, you're ugly, you're stupid, and oh yeah, you smell too. The whole school saw it, no big deal.
2: That's so mean. Did they really write that about me?
3: No, but how does it feel?
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